0: La Radio Nationale. 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
2: h 16 au micro, Pranav Biari, l'interview que l'on fera en anglais ce matin puisque notre invité est ougandaise et anglophone chargée des politiques et du plaidoyer de la CIPESA. 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
3: Morning, how are you?
2: The Forum on Internet Freedom in Africa, FIF Africa, opened yesterday in Mauritius. It'll go on until the 1st of October. You are part of the organizing team with the Hale movement in Mauritius. There are more than 500 participants from over 60 countries. Who are these participants?
3: Thank you for that question. Indeed, FIFA is finally here in Mauritius. We do have an avalanche of attendees from civil society, government officials, private sector, lawyers, journalists, activists, name it, we are here. All here for FIFA Africa 2026.
2: And the CIPESA describes Mauritius as a perfect host for this conference, as it is one of Africa's, I'm quoting you guys, most stable democracies with robust protection on freedom of expression. I'm sure you're aware of what happened in 2024, the social media blackout a few weeks before elections.
3: Yeah.
2: So how does that weigh into how your organization sees Mauritius? How did this episode look from the outside, from a regional digital rights perspective, from your perspective?
3: Yeah, Mauritius does stand out to be to have more progressive laws and policies when it comes to internet governance as compared to other

0: countries on the continent. And yeah, what you've just mentioned that happened here in Mauritius, it is not only isolated to Mauritius as a country. We've seen this happen in other countries in Africa, internet shutdowns here and there, and they normally happen around elections time. We've done a lot of research and publications and documentation of these violations in different countries in Africa. We do have a report that covers over 10 countries in Africa. And even today, during the conference this afternoon, we do have a session, a litigation surgery, where we're talking about, we are filing an advisory opinion before the African Court on Human and People's Rights. We are seeking for guidelines on what we should look out for when governments do shut down the internet.
1: How often does that happen in Africa?
0: More often than you would think, really. We've seen this every other year, different countries, so long as there is a presidential election going on. And it could be exams, it could be any other thing. You know, it's like a playbook that African presidents have been passing around. And we do hope it does get to us a stop at some point, really.
1: And governments often justify such measures by public order or security.
0: Yeah.
1: And this is, in fact, what the Mauritian government said in 2024 to justify the blackout. Does that argument ever hold up?
0: It really does not. It really does not. And that is why this advisory opinion seeks to, you know, to rule out that. Let's have a forum where we talk about this is FIFA Africa 2026, let's have the African Court really put it in print and say, if the government is going to shut down the internet, this is what it should be looking out. This is what we can say it is now legitimate or illegitimate. And we really hope that the African Court will really come through.
1: How does it change things if the African Court of Justice really takes this into consideration?
0: At least we'll have something to wave around as people that are advocating for rights of the people on the continent, will have something to say. The African Court says this is not supposed to be the way it is, much as the governments will perhaps maybe continue doing this or stop. Yeah.
1: So do the governments have to comply with what the African Court says with respect to that?
0: There is a yes or no. Yes. Now that goes back to ratification, if the government does actually abide to this court, but obviously yes, ideally yes.
1: So
0: yes.
1: This is one of the safeguards
0: that
1: African countries should probably put in place for that not to happen again. But are there other safeguards other than, you know, going to the African Court of Justice for that?
0: It is the continuation of litigation and advocacy. And if you do look at our research, the different pieces of research papers that we have pushed out, we've always also documented the litigation, the cases before the different courts of law. You could look at the East African Court of Justice, the ECOWAS. When you look at the Western side, the West Africa side of the African continent, they have done so much, and we do have precedents where you know, governments were found to be at the wrong side of the internet shutdown. We have examples of Togo, Nigeria, Equatorial Guinea. So we do hope this can actually also move to the eastern side as well as the south.
1: There'll be Kenyan elections next year. So is this something that you're looking forward to in terms of how this will roll out with respect to internet blackout, or if there is any potential for it to happen?
0: Unfortunately, yes.
1: Yes.
0: We do anticipate something like this could happen, but we are not trying to be pessimistic. But I mean, history has shown that it's always like a playbook that moves around. Uganda had elections earlier this year. It happened last year. Tanzania, it happened. We don't think Kenya will be different, but we can only hope for the best.
1: AI and its governance are another major theme of the forum. Mauritius wants to become an AI hub. This was very clearly enunciated in this year's budget speech. In your view, is this ambition realistic? And what does the country have going for it?
0: I mean, look around. AI is here to stay. We can always just look at embracing it. But we are now calling for governance. When you're talking about internet governance, we shouldn't, as Africans, much as we may not be the ones rolling out these software or building them, we shouldn't only be consumers. We should look at look at governing them. That's why we call out for lawyers in Africa, activists, journalists. Be curious. Get to know how these are going to be working. Are they rights respecting? Are they going to be infringing on the rights of the people when it comes to surveillance and so forth?
1: Mm-hmm. Antonio.

0: The UN Secretary General spoke a lot about AI governance during his opening speech at the UN General Assembly last week. Africa is underrepresented in global AI governance. I'm sure you would agree with me. What do you reckon should happen for this to change? And most importantly, you mentioned Africa being a consumer of AI, but what is at stake for the continent if it stays a consumer of AI rather than a maker of rules?
1: This is what we are doing as CIPESA. We are going around to do all this capacity building, trying to grow appetite of different people on the continent, trying to get to know, apart from being a consumer, can you get to know, is this going to be infringing on your rights as a user? Where are the policies and the laws around these products? Can we say we are not going to use them? Do we actually need them? Yes. Are they making our lives better? Yes or no? And if it's a yes, how do we govern them to our own side? Because in the end, not only being a consumer, the customer is king. Whoever is making them, they have to listen to you as a recipient, as a user. So we have to have a level field or a level ground where we talk to the developers and say, this is going to work for Africans. This won't work. Can you change this on that? And also we can talk about the labor laws when it comes to using the young African market and the youth and employment, using that loophole that we have on the continent to train the LLMs, the large language models. Yes.
0: We'll come to that. But yeah. Africa as a continent, how do we compete with other regions of the other continents? We know that AI has emerged quite a lot in America, in Europe, in China. So these are other countries. How does Africa compete with them? How do we catch up to them?
1: As consumers and also developers at some percentage, we are doing the right things. We are already rolling out different strategies across the continent. Mauritius already has one. Other countries on the continent are also developing policies and strategies. That alone is a step in the right direction, because with AI or any model or any software or internet or technology or anything, regulation should come first. You should look at regulation before innovation, because if you're looking at only innovation and then you wait to regulate, it could be late when or something is already out there.
0: Yep.
1: So put the safeguards in place, and that is why we have the GDPR in place, and different countries on the continent picking on the EU GDPR and, you know, coming out with
0: But it also needs policy and legislation, also needs willpower, right?
1: Exactly.
0: Is there the willpower
1: yes,
0: in Africa?
1: Yes,
0: yeah?
1: There is. Otherwise, we wouldn't be having all these popping up strategies across the continent and the compliance of the things.
0: It is a very well-known fact that an invisible workforce, you were speaking about labor laws, has been powering the artificial intelligence revolutions. It is mostly based in what the Western world calls the Global South. Mm-hmm. In Kenya, for example, lots of media outlets have covered stories about how the job has left data workers traumatized and distressed. Mm-hmm. How do you see this hidden side of AI, and what responsibility do the tech companies like OpenAI, Mistral, Anthropic and DeepSeek carry?
1: Yeah, as CIPESA, we've also done work around that as a research think tank. We have also supported some litigation efforts on this. And it's a growing concern and a developing atmosphere on the continent. Yes, there is a problem of exploitation and with the gig economy, away from the taxation that we talked about, but also human rights respecting work and the fact that they are taking advantage of unemployment, the youth unemployment on the continent. And can we say that we will abscond and not have our people work? No, we have to have the right tools in place. Capacity building, litigation helping to pave the way, and having the right policies and laws in place.
0: But it's not just financial exploitation, right? It's much more than that.
1: It's mental health. You're talking about human rights violations and all this. Because we're looking at, if you're having a young person work for you, crazy hours, less pay, at least let's have some incentives. Let's have therapy, because there is a lot of work involved. There is a lot of mind warping information that one has to sort out in training these AI tools and LLMs.
0: We were speaking before the interview about how, for example, Kenyan workers had to label explicit images.
1: Yeah.
0: So how do you go about training those AI models without causing, without being a source of distress for those people? Because you have to train those AI models, but do you need people for that?
1: Obviously, yes.
0: Mm-hmm.
1: I mean, even before oversight, but even training them.

0: orders. You need people for that. Yep. So what we are doing for us, we are looking at capacitating the trainees or the people that are actually training all these tools. Know your rights. Know what you should be paid for what amount of time and what you shouldn't be really be taking.
1: Yeah.
0: If someone sends you an email, they tell you there is this and this to do. We are paying you this much. Know what questions to put in place. You know the labor laws in your countries. Be informed, because really ignorance is never a defense of anything.
1: Uh-huh. Yeah. And what concrete outcomes do you expect from FIF Africa 26 for Mauritius and for Africa?
0: Well, every year we always launch a very important report, which we call the CIFA report. This is the state of internet freedoms in Africa. And this year we are going to be launching it on the 1st of October. It's our theme this year, or our topic is DPI, the digital public infrastructure. Hot cake on the continent. Everyone is talking about DPI. Different partners have come on board. CIPESA has been doing a lot on DPI. We've done capacity building, trainings for journalists and other practitioners to get them to have an appetite. But this report covers 10 countries on the continent. We are looking at the DPI is being rolled out, rights respecting, are they what the people need, and so forth. So look out for that. 10 countries, DPI 2026, FIFA Africa.
1: And when we speak of DPI, we also think about online payments, right? Africa is the largest market for online payments. We have lots of platforms, M-Pesa. In Mauritius, we have lots of them as well.
0: Yep.
1: So how do we go about making this even better?
0: Look out for the report.
1: Yeah.
0: But then, I mean, DPI, it covers not only online payments, you're talking about biometrics, e-passports, electronic number plates, everything. I mean, we are pushing for e-governments, right, on the continent. So DPI is like at the center stage of this. It's been here with going around with different names, but now everyone is DPI, Digital Public Infrastructure. And our CIFA report this year, it's rich. I have gone through most of these pages. You should look for it. It's going to be published on our website, cipesa.org, on the 1st of October. 10 countries. I am sure even Mauritius has something to learn from that.
1: And e-governments tomorrow, the Minister of Minister de la Fonction Publique in Mauritius, he'll be the chief guest tomorrow. That's
0: yes.
1: It. So is this why he'll be here tomorrow?
0: Yes, we are very excited to have him at the Balaclava Hotel to give the opening remarks, because much as we have different sessions about DPI and other sections, having the host country show up and show the support and also be in the room, it does speak amounts of respect. Yeah, something that we look forward to.
1: Thank you, Patricia. We've reached the end of this interview. Patricia Enembabazi, chargée des politiques et du plaidoyer du CIPESA. Merci à elle d'être venue au micro de RM1 ce matin. Le FIF Africa, qui, on le rappelle donc, se poursuit ici à Maurice jusqu'au 1er octobre, Patrice.
2: Yes, we won't let our guests go without choosing a song. You've chosen a song we don't know here in Mauritius.
0: Yeah.
2: Can you just introduce to us the song that you have chosen?
0: The title is called Nera. It's a Luganda word, which means again and again. So we do hope we can come to Mauritius and again, and also meet other African people, African countries, like how we have 60 countries representatives are here in Mauritius, and also get to work with the Haile movement over and over and over and again and again and again.
2: So the artists are from Uganda?
0: Yes.
2: And one word on the artists, if you know them?
0: Yes, I do know them. Well, unfortunately, one of them passed, but the other one is alive. It's a group of two guys. We like their music. One died, but we do like their music.
2: So it's a radio and
0: Wizard,
2: and the song is called Nera.
0: Nera.
2: Nera. That's your choice, and we're gonna listen to it.
0: It's
2: the first time in Mauritius.
0: Yes. Let's do it again.
2: Again.
0: Let's do it again and again.
2: Thank you.
0: Thank you.

0: Flesh with Eris Stewart. Good morning, Eris.
1: Good morning, Sophie, and good morning, everyone. Motorists are facing another significant increase in fuel prices. Petrol and diesel prices went up by 10% at midnight. The price of petrol has risen from 70 rupees and 65 cents to 77 rupees and 70 cents per litre. Diesel now costs 78 rupees and 35 cents per litre. The increase was approved following a meeting of the Petroleum Pricing Committee last night. It has been attributed to the sharp rise in international fuel prices and a deficit of 3.6 billion rupees in the price stabilization account. This is the third increase in fuel prices since the beginning of the year. Commerce and Consumer Protection Minister Michael Sikyun says the international situation left the government with little room to maneuver. The National Transport Corporation says its bus services should gradually return to normal today. Commuters faced major disruption yesterday, particularly during peak hours, as services were significantly reduced amid apparent industrial action by drivers and conductors. General Manager Dr. Harvin Sunaren says new arrangements have been introduced to improve the situation. The corporation has also confirmed the recruitment of around 50 drivers and an equal number of bus conductors to strengthen its workforce. The State Trading Corporation is exploring alternative sources of ration rice as delays affect incoming shipments. The disruption has been linked to maritime difficulties caused by the situation in the Middle East. Three shipments from Pakistan, each carrying approximately 500 tons of long grain white rice, are expected in October. The first should arrive around October 18, while the other two are expected around October 20 after transiting through Sri Lanka. The STC is also considering additional suppliers in neighboring countries, although no new source has yet been confirmed. In the meantime, it is maintaining the distribution of around 12,000 bags of 2.5 kilograms each day and using its own vehicles to supply small shops and remote areas directly. Consumers facing shortages can contact the STC hotline on 5944 3434 between 9 a.m. and 4 p.m. on weekdays.

0: 279 kilograms of edible food are thrown away every minute in Mauritius. The alarming figure is being highlighted today as the world marks the International Day of Awareness of Food Loss and Waste. The non-governmental organization Foodwise is relaunching its Reduce initiative to tackle the problem. Fruits and vegetables that are rejected by retailers because of their appearance are collected and transformed into fresh juice. Revenue from the sale of the drinks is then used to finance the distribution of meals to families in need. Foodwise Managing Director Lotilde Sharpie says individual action can also make a meaningful contribution to reducing food waste. The National Agency for Drug Control says there is no reason for parents to panic following a recent warning about sweets containing cannabinoids. The agency says the products involved are unrelated to the sweets normally sold in Mauritian shops and supermarkets. According to the NADEC, the warning followed a seizure involving a single female passenger at the airport last year. A Mauritian doctor is working on a promising technology that could help diabetic patients suffering from chronic wounds. Dr. Kenigen Manikyon, who works at Rosebel Hospital, is developing an ultra-fine biomedical mesh designed to accelerate tissue healing and deliver medication directly into wounds. The research could be particularly significant for Mauritius, where more than one diabetes-related amputation is recorded every day. The project is still at the laboratory research stage and will have to undergo further evaluation before any clinical trials can begin. Gulshan Govin was granted conditional bail by the Rivière Noire District Court yesterday in a case involving the possession of methadone and the cultivation of cannabis. However, the husband of Member of Parliament Véronique Le Govin remains in police custody in connection with a separate case. He's provisionally accused of involvement in the alleged trafficking of 155 kilograms of cannabis from Réunion Island. The drugs are estimated to be worth around 234 million rupees. A ruling is expected on October 6 on a motion filed by his lawyer Ruben Murunga-Pile, seeking to have the provisional charge struck out. And moving to international, but staying with petrol, international oil prices have risen for a second consecutive trading session amid continuing concerns over supplies from the Middle East. Brent crude increased to around $106.77 per barrel, while United States crude climbed to approximately $93.94. The market remains concerned about the impact of tensions between the United States and Iran, particularly on shipping through the Strait of Hormuz. Although indirect negotiations are reportedly continuing, major differences remain between the two countries and no immediate agreement is expected. The sustained increase in oil prices is also raising concerns about inflation and higher transportation costs around the world. And finally, in sport, the Motor Racing Club Championship will be decided this weekend. The fifth and final round of the season will bring an end to a closely contested title race. Ritesh Ramdarshan and Julien Froget currently lead the championship. However, Thierry Devier and Frédéric Nokia remain in contention following their victory in the fourth round. The title will therefore remain undecided until the final stage this weekend. That's all for me this morning. Thanks so much for listening. Stay tuned now to the Intermeet.
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0: Yo, man.
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0: Open up, man.
1: Yo, what do you want, man?
0: My girl just caught me.
1: You made her catch you?
0: I don't know how I let this happen.
1: But who?
0: The girl next door, you know?
1: Man.
0: I don't know what to do.
1: Say it wasn't you.

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If I can get a lady to come up here where I am, I'll do it. Just one lady. 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One lady. 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

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All right. Again, give Rufus a big round of applause. Come on, Rufus Thomas.

0: Oh, why was I so careless with that basket of mine? 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
1: Was it red?
0: No, no, no, no.
1: Was it green?
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